0: Go back up over the weekend. Stay hydrated, folks. I'm excited for the next in your AI series. Have you given it a name? Like, I don't know, Beulah or something?
1: No. We need a name. The best that I've been able to come up with is Art and AI, which it's alliterative at least, but maybe Art in the Age of AI, something like that.
0: Triple A. Triple A's.
1: Yes.
0: I like this. So who are you bringing in tonight?
1: We're talking to artist Amy Odom, who was recently named one of the 2026 Utah Artist Fellows.
0: Oh, wow.
1: Which is really exciting. And she's just a very cool multidisciplinary artist who works in sculpture, ceramics, video, interactive media, and has been exploring the subject of AI and just technology in general in her work, which is really interesting.
0: I looked her up, and she had some stuff up at Ogden Contemporary Art. And it said she collaborated with Gemini.
1: Yeah.
0: And so I'm kind of curious because you had an artist on, I think the very first time you were putting the series together, one who had written an AI manifesto as an art professor up at the U. Another one, an artist who created their own closed loop LLM, but it was more visual.
1: Yes, it was like art. He trained an AI on exclusively his own artwork in order to create this strange feedback loop.
0: Yeah.
1: So
0: I like the conversation that he had, because I went and saw his exhibit when it moved to the library.
1: Yeah, it was called Make Me a Landscape, Do Not Include Any Sky.
0: Yeah. And so he then picked some pictures, like he would if he went out in the wild and took pictures and then used those for inspiration, then repainted them.
1: Yeah.
0: As the human in the equation. And then you could see the video and the painting that he did. I thought that was really interesting. So I'm curious how Amy's feeling. I was just reading today an article about some researchers who turned AI loose on like the sequencing of virus and said,
1: "Oh yeah,
0: see what you can
1: sent
0: find,
1: that to me."
0: Right?
1: Very interesting.
0: And it created like a couple hundred of them, but ones that worked. And of course that makes everyone nervous, given
1: all the theories
0: about COVID. But I'm like, they do this all the time.
1: That's true.
0: Trying to find different ways, because they could create a virus that can go into a cancer cell and explode it from the inside out, which they've done apparently in mice already.
1: Right.
0: So I digress. I'm excited. Can you tell how excited I am?
1: I'm excited too.
0: I know. And then we're going to talk sports.
1: Yes.
0: We've got Brian Priest, our brand new KRCL radioactive volunteer sports contributor.
1: Woo!
0: We're just going to have to maybe boil that down to jock in residence. What do you think?
1: I like that.
0: But he's brought a friend with him, Eric Holdaway, who used to have a show or two here on KRCL.
1: So I heard.
0: Known as The Kid for you old timers out there. So stick around. They're going to be talking about sports gaming boards. There was a whole convention in Denver recently. They're just back from that. But also the 1949 baseball season and what it says about then and now when it comes to the major leagues. Of course, you know, we're possibly getting a team here.
1: Oh, yes.
0: So anyway, that's coming up. Rallies and resources, though. We've got some fun stuff with...
1: Yes, we do, with ASMR.
0: And Great Salt Lake Hope Line.
1: And the Great Salt Lake Hope Line. Yes. So as we all know, the DIY Festival is coming up this weekend. The 18th annual. And I chatted with, over the past month, I chatted with all sorts of artisans to capture the sounds of crafting.
0: I love it.
1: And
0: I've
1: got a little best of here for
0: this first one.
1: Y'all to guess. This one.
0: Chimes.
1: Yes, I kind of ordered them from the calmest sounds to the most noisy.
0: Well,
1: this one's very musical.
0: I don't know if they're playing something they made or... Okay.
1: This is KH Pottery.
0: Oh, yeah, the artist.
1: And so this is her... sort of clinking, tapping on some of the bowls and like candle holders and ceramic creations that she's made. And they all make very different sounds.
0: I like that.
1: So that was a really fun conversation that we had. Up next.
0: Oh, this is my stabby stabby.
1: Yes, this is Needle Felter Izzy Lou art.
0: It is so satisfying, folks, to stabby stabby stabby.
1: Yes, yes.
0: And then you have to pull it off the giant piece of foam. You're stabby stabby stabby through the felt, and that's also satisfying too.
1: Yeah. So that's, you know, kind of calming but also violent at the same time.
0: I know, stabby stabby.
1: And then here's our third one.
0: Oh, this is that Japanese press that, who are they called?
1: Rizzogeist. And they do Rizzo printing. So this might sound like an ordinary printer, but it's very much not. They can only print one color at a time. It's almost like similar to screen printing.
0: It sounds like a mimeograph from elementary school. Well, my elementary school. I'm sure they had Xerox in yours.
1: Yes, but they also, they print so many things. Mm. A lot of like band show posters and incredible art. Check them out at the DIY Fest. Okay. And lastly, you might be surprised to learn that it's not just art at the festival. There's also science, technology, engineering, and math.
0: Okay. Oh, these were the robots. You know, we were not expecting as many robots or robot teams as came in for this. It was so awesome.
1: Exactly.
0: And they were not small.
1: No, these are big robots.
0: But as I recall, they played a game of catch.
1: Yes.
0: And we were talking about that with eBay. Is AI going to take over? Who knows?
1: Yeah, who knows?
0: I mean, you already, if you can get that machine when you're playing tennis that will serve to you.
1: I know.
0: What if it can actually swat it back at you?
1: Yeah, well, I was impressed at the speed and force at which these robots were able to throw the balls.
0: All of that is going to be on offer tomorrow and Saturday and Sunday at the Utah State Fair Park.
1: Yes, and you can get tickets, find out more on Rallies and Resources, but also craftlakecity.com. So many local artisans and food and music and STEM and... and youth entrepreneurs as well. They've got a special thing called Kid Row. Yes.
0: That's Saturday only.
1: Yes, okay. I believe so.
0: So folks, lots of local music too. So for Utah Music Month, it's going to be a great spot to go check out.
1: And my favorite drag queen, I'm biased, but my favorite drag queen, Diana Lone, will also be performing.
0: Was that your drag mom?
1: Yes, that was my drag mom. It still is, but yes.
0: Well, fantastic. Okay, so you can check that out on Rallies and Resources and listen for the sounds of artisans, especially the ones that are demonstrating.
1: Yeah.
0: Do you get to like do a screen print with like they usually do with their totes and stuff like that?
1: With Rizzogeist?
0: Not necessarily. Silly Rizzo guys, but at Craft Lake City.
1: No, I haven't done that, but I know that they do that. That's sort of live screen printing, which there is really exciting.
0: We're still trying to figure out if we're going to do it at Day in the
1: Park. We should.
0: Hey, August 7th and 8th, Friday and Saturday, it is the Bountiful Davis Art Center Summer Fest, noon to 8, and it's at Bountiful City Park. Do check out the BDAC, as it's known. They're doing some really interesting things, and they've reformed or kind of redone their mission to really emphasize Utah artists and interacting with folks and passing on their art as well. Bianca Velasquez just had a show up there recently. And then I also wanted to talk to you about UTA. They want your input, folks. Proposed fares and service changes coming in 2027. So it looks like the S line, they're proposing to add service on this extension, currently under construction, going to open like a year from now. It'll add a new station at Highland Drive and Simpson Avenue. So that's going south on Highland Drive instead of north. That was a big controversy before. So I'm curious how this is, if it's going to come off the 9 line or what. Anyway, project represents a significant investment in sustainable transportation, expanded mobility for the community. What do you think about that? I'll put a link in the show notes so you can weigh in. And then they're looking at doing tap to pay with your own card, not have to go get one of their cards and then use
1: that.
0: And then here's the fare news. Are you ready? The fare is going up from $2.50 to $3.
1: Boo.
0: They say it's the base fare has not changed since 2013.
1: Well,
0: it feels like, you know, it's always going up, but it's been, you know, what is that, 13 years?
1: Yeah.
0: So it would help offset increased costs with operating, maintaining, expanding, and providing reliable transportation throughout the region. So you can go online to their public comment page. You can email hearingofficer@rideuta.com. There's also a phone number and old snail mail. There's a virtual meeting coming up Wednesday, August 26th, 5:30 p.m. We're going to put all those details into the show notes, but also rallies and resources. So if you got some thoughts for UTA, you're going to want to step up.
1: Yeah.
0: I have one more. Can I have one more?
1: Yeah, you can have one more. Get to, as many as you want.
0: Okay. So Utah physicians are getting ready to address the measles cases that we've seen in Utah. Just going up, up, up, up, up. The current scope in Utah, why the state's become a national hotspot, how immunization protects against measles and keeps children and entire communities healthy. I mean, this is... This is measles.
1: Yeah,
0: the first time in 35 years.
1: I think
0: we've just got cases across the country.
1: It's ridiculous. And we're almost coming to the fall, which will be, you know, flu shot season. So, you know, it's very important.
0: So they're going to get together and hold a press conference. I'm going to go to that, I think, on Tuesday morning next week and bring back some information for the show, especially as people are heading back to school.
1: Oh, true.
0: Teachers and students. You know, I always say I can tell when school's back in because I pick up a cold from someone who has kids in school. And then first time I said that, Val's like, "You're talking about me." I'm like, "Oh, I'm sorry. I just know that's what's going on."
1: Kids are yucky. They carry germs. I'm
0: jam hands, right?
1: Yeah.
0: Oh, man. I had that family wedding, so I got to see a bunch of extended relations that were really cute. But anyway, that's going on. And also, the back-to-school book drives are hot and heavy, folks. And we have a post on the homepage.
1: Oh, yes. I saw that.
0: Call to action that we put up. And some of the deadlines for the drives have passed. But you know they're going to take your donations.
1: Oh, yeah. They still very much need more supplies.
0: Yeah. So call and check first. But let's see. August 14th is the end of the back-to-school supplies and snacks drive with KUTV and I believe the Granite Education Foundation. And if you've got one you'd like to add, just email us, rallies and resources@krcl.org. And I just put in a new event in Rallies and Resources about a family back-to-school field day that is this Saturday, folks, at Midvale City Park, 10 a.m. to 2 p.m. It's free. Just show up. They're going to have all sorts of fun lawn and field games, hot dogs, prizes, a free kids' clothing swap. So you can bring your little ones' outgrown clothes and swap them for the next size up. And that is being put on by the Family Support Center. It's in Rallies and Resources in English and Spanish.
1: All right. I think that brings us to the next episode of the Great Salt Lake Hope Line voicemails. And they're just a very cool organization that we've been collaborating with for the past month, getting to hear some messages for the lake every 2 weeks. Here we go.
2: Great Salt Lake.
3: 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I miss those times.
4: Hi, I'm calling today to share with you my experience on the Great Salt Lake. It's been many years ago when the lake was full of water, beautiful, and it was a lovely Sunday afternoon when my husband and I traveled out to the lake to visit friends who had a sailboat there. Of course, they took us out on the lake to see how beautiful it was, and we were enjoying a lovely, peaceful time, watching the birds, watching the lake, just enjoying each other's company, when all of a sudden, a wind came up. Not a breeze, a wind, and it was blowing so hard. It was getting water on us, and we just, I was very frightened because I'm a landlubber, and this was not my kind of day. But our friends are very good sailors, and they sprung into action immediately. Once the boat was back and securely fastened on the docks, my husband and I escaped to our car and the safety of that space. It was a wonderful afternoon, but I don't want to repeat it. And I would love to see the lake back to that condition, and I pray that it will be very soon. Thank you for the opportunity to share a once-in-a-lifetime experience on the Great Salt Lake. Bye.
2: 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Great Salt Lake Hope Line is Nick Carpenter, Han Calder, and Ben Doxy. 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
0: Ah, that was fun.
1: Yes. Thank you so much to Nick and Han for collaborating with us to share these messages.
0: And they're trying to get the Hope Line over to Day in the Park. We need to follow up with them on that. But that would be so fun, a day in the park and having everybody weigh in on the, because it's like they set up an old, you know,
1: it's a literal payphone.
0: Yeah, you don't have to pay.
1: Exactly. Yes. You can donate, you know, if you want. You can leave a few quarters.
0: Yeah, they've appreciated the quarters that have gotten through.
1: Yes.
0: So every 2 weeks, right?
1: Every 2 weeks, we'll be sharing more of these beautiful messages for the lake. But up next, we're going to talk about art in the age of AI. That's the new title I just came up with for this series.
0: I love it. So why? Why are we investigating this?
1: Well, because I think, of course, AI is shaping every single aspect of our lives now.
0: Every day.
1: But I think that artists are uniquely affected. Mm-hmm. And, you know, consumers of art as well. It's becoming, you know, increasingly difficult to navigate what's real.
0: Yeah. So this is not a data center conversation.
1: No, this is not a data center conversation.
0: No.
1: But I think, to me, it's equally important.
0: Yes.
1: We are going to chat with, I've been chatting with artists, you know, who have all sorts of opinions about the issue. Yeah, very strong opinions. And musicians as well.
0: Yeah, I have not met anyone who doesn't have a strong opinion.
1: Oh, yeah.
0: It's not like, I don't know enough about it. I mean, it's already touching every aspect of our lives.
1: Mm-hmm, exactly. With us in the studio today, we have artist Amy Odom. Hello.
5: Hello.
1: Thank you for joining us. I know that you are a multidisciplinary artist. You work in a lot of different mediums like ceramics and sculpture and video and other, you know, interactive media. And your work is uniquely interested in exploring the relationship between technology and nature. Can you tell me a little bit about that?
5: Yeah, I'm really interested in learning and holding a mirror up to how technology affects the way that we perceive the world, how it changes the way that we interact with the world. And so I explore things like social media and AI to integrate with my practice and really create an environment where we can ask questions like this.
1: Very cool. And, you know, as I just mentioned, a lot of artists have very strong opinions about AI. Some artists are rejecting AI entirely.
5: That's right.
1: In favor of, you know, going completely analog. Or, you know, using some digital tools, but not artificial intelligence.
0: Yeah, I'm like, where's the line?
1: Yeah. So what do you think about all of these different approaches to navigating AI use? Why have you decided to collaborate with it and use it in your artistic practice?
5: Yeah, this exploration really started in 2022 when I saw a lot of art that was winning prizes and it was AI generated and it was creating this tension and this uproar. And so I thought, can I use this tool in a different way? Can I create an environment where I'm treating it like a sentient being in the room, and we're collaborating. So I took a lot of photos of my works in progress, like my ceramic pieces in progress, and then I would write these texts like, hey, my name's Amy, I'd like to get to know you, here's some things about me. So I was really using the platform against the way it was designed, and through that I saw a lot of flaws in the design and used those elements to actually inspire work, sculptures that I created afterwards.
1: Very interesting. And I know that you had an exhibit at UMOCA a little while ago, I believe.
5: It was actually at Ogden Contemporary Arts.
1: Okay. Was that, I'm thinking of the one
0: called
1: Doom Scroller.
5: Yeah. Yes. That yes. was
1: okay, gotcha.
5: At OCA.
1: Tell me about the inspiration behind that work specifically, because I think doom scrolling is something that all of us do.

0: kind of bacteria. The top half is actually HVAC material. You're correct. And then I sourced a red glove. So it's inspired directly from those series of AI generated images where I said doom scrolling and it said, you know, red glove, teeth, and
1: red glove. On who's? Did you say what inspired you, AI? Which one were you using? Was it Gemini?
0: So I actually try to use a lot of, I did use Gemini in a different piece, but I try to use a lot of AI platforms that aren't as well known because they have a little bit, they're still a little bit more in development.
1: Yeah.
0: And they're also typically free.
1: So what were they?
0: My first one was called Wombo Dream. That was the first series that I used. Mm-hmm. And then I used Recraft for the triptych of Doom Scroller 1, 2, and 3. Mm. I used Gemini in another piece.
2: Yeah, that one was interesting. You have a video of that on your website. And that's like a conversation that you had with Gemini about technology, which, you know, played on this big screen. What did you learn from talking to Gemini?
0: Well, a lot of those large language model kind of chatbot style AI platforms, they're designed to agree with you.
2: Right.
0: And so it was really interesting to kind of ask it questions about, you know, well, humanity is kind of afraid of AI. What do you think about that? And it says, well, that's reasonable. You know, it agrees with you, but here's the reasons why AI is okay. And we also made a bebop rap about doom scrolling. So
1: you told me there were no sounds. You're gonna have to pull that up on your phone if you have it. But so what about your headspace as you were doing this, right? Interacting with AI that can feel human and it is flattering you and it has so much info at its digital fingertips. Did you catch yourself like thinking about it as a real person or sentient?
0: I really tried to. It is still so much in development and it has evolved even more since I made these pieces. But I think that it really brought to my attention that our fear and our resistance is a lot about humanity as it is about the technology. Like, we do not trust each other. We don't trust the people that are behind these platforms.
1: Yeah, that's right. The billionaires.
0: Yeah.
1: Well, I thought you were going to say resistance is futile. And quote the Borg. Because I think, you know, that's kind of our dystopian Philip K. Dick nightmare, right?
0: Yeah.
1: That they're going to take over because they can do so much more and faster, like creating those viruses we were talking about. But in terms of artistic expression, did you find that you enjoyed the process? Was it a process? Were you just interrogating yourself?
0: In my work, I am really fueled by curiosity and challenge and pushing a material to beyond what I believe it's capable of. And that is what I also treated AI like.
1: Mm-hmm.
0: And so I was very curious to see what would happen. And I think that some of the results of my pieces, I wouldn't have gotten to that same conclusion without it. But I think it also brought to question, what is art?
1: Yeah.
0: And a lot of what I have come to conclude on that is that art is something that has a soul. It is something that reflects the human condition and holds a mirror up to the world that we're living in. And as long as my practice and the things I'm generating can do that, then I still believe that it's worthy of making.
2: Wow. Yeah. I'm also curious about the reception to your work. Because people have such strong feelings about AI, what did people think when they saw Doom Scroller and Infinity Loop and your piece with Gemini? What was the response?
0: There's a lot of questions.
2: Yeah.
0: There's a lot of probing. And I think that's kind of the point, is to have a critical dialogue. I'm not trying to present this as like super pro AI. I think that the point is that I want it to ask those questions. So I'm surprised that I didn't get a lot of backlash, actually. Maybe I will now that I'm on the radio. But it's really more inquiry.

0: And I think that there were some really productive conversations about ethics, about environment, about human emotion, and the cross parallels between AI and social media as well.
1: Yeah, definitely. On the spectrum, or the on the continuum of pro AI, using it every day, completely bought into the billionaires, and on the other side, being, you know, a Luddite, completely anti AI, will never use it, scared that it's gonna take over the world. Where do you think you fall?
0: Oh, that's such a good question. I mean, I think that I don't. I would actually prefer to not use it if I had a choice. But I think that it's inevitable, and I want to be as involved as I can so that I can have more of a sway, if at all possible, in the direction that we're going.
1: Interesting. Mm-hmm. Interesting. That's a very unique answer. I would say that I'm definitely somewhere in the middle. I'm very skeptical of AI.
0: Absolutely.
1: But I think that... Yeah, I'm interested because it seems like every day we're hearing about some new innovation or some new thing that it can do, whether good or terrifying. How do you think that AI in general is going to change the art industry? What do you see as the future of art in a world where AI exists?
2: You said the word industry.
1: Yes.
2: So are you talking about the commerce end of it?
1: Well, both, I suppose. Okay. You know, in terms of how artists make their money, but also how they creatively express themselves.
0: Yeah, I think it's hurting the commercial industry a lot harder. Illustration, photography, graphic design. I'm seeing a lot of that stuff get replaced. In terms of fine arts, which is my place, I think, or at least I hope, that it will push artists to put more of their soul and energy into their work, things that are very difficult to replicate with AI. But as far as I've seen so far, there's been a lot of backlash. So in 2025, Sotheby's had their first AI art auction.
1: Ah.
0: And it was almost all resistance from artists, which is fair. I mean, there's a lot of worry about copyright and
1: plagiarism,
0: replacement.
2: Well, because AI is, in essence, plagiarism. It's trained on everything.
0: It regurgitates.
2: Yeah. Everything, like Anthropic, is apparently destroying the books that it's feeding into its system, because it's easier to rip the spines off and feed them into the machine that way. That's an image I would love to see a fine artist engage in.
1: Yeah. Another thing I wanted to mention is that you've got some, you know, exhibitions coming up, and also you were one of the 2026 Utah Artist Fellows. So congrats on that.
0: Thank you.
1: What does that mean, and what are you doing as part of this fellowship?
0: Well, it's just such an honor to have that recognition. That's something I've applied to many, many years in a row, and with that recognition, I'm putting that support back into my practice for my upcoming show. So making art is expensive, and so it's really helping to support that ongoing work. So the show I have coming up, it's called Rarely Named. It's curated by Nancy Rivera with Craft Lake City. It's at a new space, I believe, Art Space. Art Space at Norbridge, I think. And so I'm making a series of pods, and they're going to be on these tripod systems. So they have this sort of science fiction aesthetic. But I've taken memories that I don't have saved anywhere digitally. A lot of things from my childhood and youth age. And I've translated those into binary code and then printed them onto the ceramic forms.
1: Very interesting.
2: I can't wait to see that.
1: Yeah, me too. And we were chatting before the show, and I was saying that I resonate with that a lot, because I think that ever since I got a smartphone, I have a worse memory in general. Like, it's harder for me to remember things.
2: I used to remember all the phone numbers.
1: Yeah. And now it's like I remember my old landline and my parents and my childhood best friend, and that's it. But just, I think the convenience of being able to take a photo anywhere, anytime, means that you don't actually have to use much effort to try to remember a specific moment. I don't know. Do you agree?
0: Yeah. And I think a lot about how, like, things are saved in my personal cloud files and I'm always searching for them, and how actually having the memory is so much different than like trying to find some document or photo. The memory is a weird thing. Yeah. And so translating these so that only a computer can read them, I think is also kind of interesting. That's how we are kind of saving ourselves, right?
1: Yeah.
2: Well, it's so easy to take those photos with your phone, but then how often do we go back and actually look at them, right, or do something with them? I know there's folks that have whole systems set up, but I can't tell you how many thousands of photos I have from just taking a photo for the show.
1: Oh, yeah.
2: That I forget. And I'm like, oh, it's full. I better go delete some KRCL show photos. Mm-hmm. It's just everywhere. And I keep thinking, I'm going to do something with my trip ones or something. But it becomes so easy. It's easy to also go, oh, it'll be there.
1: Yeah. It'll and then there. It just sits there untouched forever.
2: Forever and ever.
1: Well, I'm really excited to see your work in that show. What was the title again?
0: Rarely Named.
1: Rarely Named. And this is, there are a bunch of other artists participating in this as well, right?
0: I believe 10 other artists. Yeah.
1: Yeah. Very cool.
2: Get that in the show notes.
1: Yeah. Opening in September.
0: Yes. September 2nd or 3rd. Third.
1: Okay.
0: September 2nd.
1: Okay.
2: Now, did you find the bebop rap on your phone? Because we might have to go out with a few sounds. I was like, do you have any sounds that are with your work lately?
1: Yes.
2: And then you come up with this bebop rap?
1: I know.
2: My gosh. I'm also really loving the 65-piece exploding disc installation that is Searching for Stardust. Folks, check out Amy's website, amyodum.com. That's AIMEEODUM. And you can see a lot of the artworks that we were talking about, and also describes how she interacted with AI. And it's very thoughtful. And as we're exploring this, I really appreciate that, too.
1: Yeah, me too. Right? Me too. I do think that it's useful to... Even if you hate AI, even if you are personally like, I will never use it, I think it's really important that you still understand how it works.
2: Exactly.
1: And you understand the people behind it and the capabilities, you know, otherwise then you're just kind of willfully ignorant. You have to know what you're up against. Yeah.
2: Did you find it? Oh, is it on here?
0: Yeah.
2: Okay, under work, we're going to our website, and where are we going to? You tell me. Oh, it's this one right here.
0: Yeah.
2: Okay, and what's it called again?
0: Gemini and I.
2: Okay, Gemini and I. Is there a play button here somewhere? Oh, there we go. Okay, is that it? That's a video?
0: Yeah.
2: Installation expert. Sorry we're doing this live, folks, but hey, it's the way it goes. So, okay.
3: So, what kind of art installation are you imagining?
2: Okay.
3: Should
2: I go forward?
0: Yeah.
2: And galaxy. Because we want the music.
3: Projecting our own.
2: This is not a good idea. You all have to find it later, unless it's one of these down here. But there's some audio, so you can hear those conversations. So, again, check out the website. What is it again, Amy? Your website?
0: AmyOdum.com. My first name is AIMEEODUM.
2: Mm-hmm. It's not this Rubble Fritz, is it?
0: you were on it.
2: Was I?
0: Yeah, it just
2: was talking.
1: Well, we'll link it in the show.
2: Yeah.
1: And I'm also planning on compiling all of, you know, the best moments from all of my AI conversations and turning that into sort of a best of show at some point. So I'll make sure to put the rap in there when I do that.
2: Yeah. Is there anyone that we should talk to next?
1: Yeah.
2: Anybody, any artists, poets, musicians, coders that are dealing with these questions that you have come across? And let us know, okay?
0: I'll give it some thought. Thank you so much for having me.
1: Thank you, Amy.
2: That was fun.
1: All right, we're going to go, well, not go out, transition to talking about sports.
2: Oh, yeah.
1: With Brian Preece and Eric Holdaway soon. Mm-hmm. But for now...

0: 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And you're listening to the Radioactive Workshop here on KRCL. I'm Laura Jones.
1: I'm Asha Pruitt.
0: And check the show notes. We'll get it all in there for her upcoming exhibit. It sounds fascinating.
1: Yes.
0: And the website. Do check it out. Maybe you can find the rap.
1: Yes.
0: I obviously couldn't. Anyway, we're now going to do a Radioactive Workshop whiplash.
1: Yes, complete 180.
0: And go into sports. But I do know that one of our guests has some thoughts on AI.
1: Oh.
0: I wouldn't be surprised if it comes up. Brian Priest, how are you?
2: I am great. How are you?
0: Doing well. Brian and I went to high school together, and he reached out a little while ago to tell me about a violinist that was in town who was playing with the Utah Symphony, right? Over the 4th?
2: Yeah, the music elevator tour.
0: She was great. I'm like, hey, you want to come talk sports? You had a long career as a wrestling coach, right?
2: Yeah, very long career.
0: You're done with that now, though, right?
2: pretty much. I'm involved in other ways. I do a wrestling against cancer event and do a lot of writing for the newspaper. Done 3 books.
0: Yeah.
2: So I'm still pretty busy, but not with the coaching aspect.
0: But you're also a member of the board for the Utah Sports Hall of Fame, right?
2: Yeah, we had our meeting today.
0: And so they got a big event coming up in the fall?
2: So we have our induction banquet for 5 different people. So
0: do we know who they are yet?
2: Yes, but their names escape me at this point.
0: That's okay. You're going to have to.
2: I know one of them is Ben Kerr, and the wrestling community will very excited about that.
0: He's the one that had the documentary come out.
2: Yeah,
0: right?
2: the standout documentary, must see. It's terrific.
0: So I'm like, let's talk sports, but in a KRCL way. I'm grateful for the Jazz. I'm grateful for the Bees. I'm grateful for the Mammoth. But there's so much more going on, right?
2: Yeah, that's right. And we're going to talk a little bit about something kind of geeky, I guess, but we love it. So I'm here with one of my oldest and dearest friends, Eric. We met at BYU.
0: Mm-hmm.
2: We were like lost souls in a history class. But just talking to him, and he liked sports and liked all the teams I hated.
0: So perfect argument.
2: Yeah, so
0: right?
2: I was a Reds fan growing up, and he's a Dodger guy, and a Rams fan, and Raiders, and I was a Bronco guy, and we still get along.
0: Wow, Eric Holdaway, welcome back.
2: And he was a volunteer DJ on this outfit about 30 years ago.
3: Well, it wasn't that long ago.
0: They called you the kid.
3: They called me the kid. They would not make that mistake.
0: Yeah. What were your shows again?
3: First one was Free Your Mind and Your Ass Will Follow.
0: I like that. You should bring it back.
3: Some days I get the itch. I still have dreams about being late for my show. Not having my records put together and whether or not I'm going to be there on time.
0: The stress dreams are real.
3: Get those occasionally. It's like, I don't have anything with me. What am I going to play? There's nothing in the back in the stack.
0: I remember those.
3: Yep, had those. I did a show called The Psychedelic Barbecue, and I also did a show called Maximum Isness.
0: Isness?
3: Maximum Isness. Yeah, nobody could pronounce it, and in retrospect, it was a really dumb idea for a show. but at that point in time, I didn't really care. So
0: there you go. You're just having fun, and that's what we want to do, talking sports here. And the two of you just got back from a unique conference, trade show, get together in Denver. What was it?
2: Conference Light, I guess.
3: Yeah, it was
2: a Convention Light.
3: Yeah, every year for the last 9 years, Brian and I have gone to a get together that normally has between 40 and 60 people that will show up, sometimes more than that. And it's put on by a game producer. Most people don't really understand or aware that sports do have board games. They think in terms of Madden, video games. That's what they're, and they don't realize, and for good reason, that, if you're old enough, like Brian and I are, that before that was an option, you kind of got your kicks from playing board games.
0: Yeah.
3: If anybody's ever seen the movie Crooklyn,
0: Spike
3: Lee, in the very beginning, when Spike Lee is his character, his kid is on the porch playing a game with his brother or somebody. That's okay. Stratomatic Baseball, which was a very, and still is, a very popular game. And there are other popular, you know, culture references to it. But again, if you're older, you might remember some of this stuff. Mm-hmm. If you're younger, you're like, what are you talking about? But, you know, it has a long history. And this particular gentleman, every year, he's got a game company that he basically, that's what he does. He produces different types of sports games. I think he's got about 20 right now.
4: What? So this is like, I know board games like Risk and Dungeons and Dragons. Are you using stats and putting teams together?
3: Yeah, basically what you're doing is you're trying, and there's lots of ways you can do this, but the stuff that Brian and I are involved in, and that I've been involved with very closely since I was probably about 7 years old, is, you know, you're trying to create mathematical algorithms basically that represent a player's performance.
4: So AI could take over this.
3: It could. People have, people have tried to create AI versions, and they haven't been very good. Mm. But you know, basically what you're doing is you're you know, creating it, where it really boils down to is cards and dice.
4: Okay.
3: You got a card, represents a player.
4: Is there
3: based
4: money
3: on,
4: involved? You said dice.
3: There can be. Yeah. I actually.
2: Automatic.
3: Yeah.
2: They
3: have some
2: money events.
3: They're actually doing a tournament in Vegas, and the winner who wins it gets $5,000. So,
4: wow. That's not bad.
3: I did play in a tournament that had some money involved in it. People don't behave well. When there's money
4: on the line.
3: When there's money on the line, people who you would never think in the wildest imagination become really antisocial.
4: Oh, wow.
3: But yeah, I mean, it can be. But I mean, there's lots of different, you know, roots to this. As someone who's older, I appreciate it because it's something that keeps my mind active. It's, you know, something I think that's kind of important for folks as that are have an interest in sports and want to have a way to kind of like get off the computer. And I mean, I spend 50, 60 hours a week in front of a computer.
4: Oh, wow.
3: So for me, being able to get away from that and detach from that and use my
4: talk to people.
3: Yeah. Well, or even if you're just doing it yourself, use your imagination to come up with, you know, your own narrative for what's going on is kind of, I think it's a healthy thing.
2: And the creators of these games are just incredible with their analytics that they get these players down. If you play out a whole season, which Eric has done here and there, it's really amazing how accurate they come out to the results that happened in yesteryear, I guess.
4: Oh, wow. Yeah.
3: If the math is good, it's going to turn out. But, but I mean,
4: it's another twist on fantasy football in a way.
3: Pretty much, yeah, except you have a little bit more direct involvement. Mm-hmm. Fantasy football is a little more forward-looking. Sports board gaming, by definition, is a little bit historical.
4: So you could play a season.
3: Oh, yeah. I mean, I personally could probably play any of 100 different baseball seasons, which says a lot about how I spent my free money. But, you know, it's better than drinking and going to the bar.
4: Yeah.
3: So, and you know, spending a lot of money on car toys.
1: It's probably better than sports betting as well.
3: Yeah, probably, ultimately.
4: Or the prediction markets that are invading sports.
3: Yeah. I kept myself out of a lot of trouble, I think, by being involved in that and not the other. Yeah.
2: So tell us, you're doing a project on the 1949 season.
3: I'm just doing
2: is a really cool season.
4: What season of which sport? Because
2: Major League Baseball.
4: We've already outed ourselves as not knowing anything about baseball.
3: So Major League Baseball, 1949. I've done a lot of different little quick replays. I just like, personally, I was a history major in college, and so for me, there's a dual thing in this. I sports were always really important in my family. My dad played college football, my brother played baseball, I played high school basketball, so it was something that was always really important to us. But I also love history, and I love being able to go back, replay part of a season or any season, not just for the fun of learning about those players, and I do a lot of research on it as part of it. It kind of dovetails with that interest, but it also about the society, how the American culture was at that time.
4: Yeah, we see a lot of social issues play out and shed bad habits, maybe grow new ones, but hopefully go in that moral arc of the universe towards the better.
3: And 1949 was kind of important in that regard. I mean, people know 1947 because Jackie Robinson broke the 20th century color barrier. People won't usually realize that there were black players in the major leagues in the 19th century. Mm. And in the late 1880s, they basically started getting, you know, cut off from that. But, you know, people know Jackie and for good reason. 1949 was interesting in a lot of ways, but for him it was important because he won the Most Valuable Player Award, which was basically more than just acceptance, it was acknowledging that this guy's the best player in the league. And that was something that, if you look back on the social milieu in which it occurred, is really kind of remarkable. Because he beat out Stan Musial, who was a very famous, for good reason, player. Maybe he even had a better year than Jackie. But he so impressed people with the way he played, the way he carried himself and his competitiveness, that whatever racism was involved in those decisions, it was overwhelmed by his performance.
4: Mm-hmm.
3: And at the same time, his teammate, Don Newcomb, won the Rookie of the Year, also another black player. There were only about eight black players in the major leagues in 1949. The Dodgers had three of them, the Giants had three of them, and the Cleveland Indians had a couple, including Satchel Paige, who is obviously well-known to a lot of people who have only, you know, basic knowledge of baseball. And so for that to occur was really kind of impressive. It is an important thing in the history of the country. I mean, Brian and I were talking about it earlier, that Jackie's integration of the game preceded the Truman executive order to compel integration of the military. Mm-hmm. So his contributions were enormous.
2: It's probably the first institution in America that integrated way before the schools, mm-hmm. Way before.
4: Because you could order it.
2: Well, there's a story, Branch Rickey, who was the general manager, is that what you would call him?
3: President.
2: He was part owner of the Dodgers, and that he took the courageous step to, bring Robinson into the league. But to me, it's cool that sports and baseball, one of my favorite things, led the way. It led, before schools were integrated, mm-hmm. before, we still had segregated water fountains and restaurants and everything, but baseball was going to be integrated. And, more great players came into the league shortly thereafter, from Willie Mays to Hank Aaron to...
4: Well, you had the Negro Leagues, right?
3: Yeah, and 1949 was important for that reason as well, because it kind of marked sort of unofficial end of the Negro Leagues. They existed in part for a few years after that, maybe even as late as the 1960. But when Major League Baseball recognized the Negro Leagues as major leagues in their statistics and history, 1949 was kind of the cutoff. Because after that, there was a deluge of black players entering the majors. And the rest of that decade, mainly in the National League, the American League was a little less hot about getting into that, but the National League was all for it. They kind of had to, because they had to compete with the Dodgers and the Giants, and so you started to see black players win the Most Valuable Player awards and be the best players in the league and be in All-Star games, and it really kind of changed. And so in a lot of ways, 49 was kind of a watershed. So it's been kind of fun to kind of play that out. But like I said, the hobby lends itself, if you're into it the way I am, to historical research, and I spent a lot of time going in depth on a lot of that stuff. Read a lot of books, listen to a lot of podcasts, listen to a lot of games that are available on YouTube, trying to get a feel for the way things were at. And it's an interesting kind of thing. So as a hobby, if you're interested in that kind of stuff, that is what kind of a side part to it that's kind of helpful.
4: So it's more than RBIs. You're really looking at the year and going, what was going on in society?
3: Yeah, for me, it makes the process more fulfilling. You don't have to do that, but for me, it's something that it's, you want to get into the meat and potatoes of it. If I do any kind of project like that, I will usually do a lot of research because I enjoy it. But it also fills it out. It's not enough to simply say, he had a great year, but it's like, okay, what was he dealing with? What were these guys? What was the general milieu? What were the types of players that were playing in them? Where were they coming from? What were their attitudes about things? And for me, it adds another two or three layers to it where it makes it a really compelling kind of experience and narrative.
2: And for me personally, I think Jackie Robinson is the greatest American athlete. I mean, there's different debates. He didn't play long enough in the major leagues to be considered one of the greatest players. He broke in at, age 27, right?
3: Yeah, he was a little old.
2: But if you go back to UCLA, he was a four-sport athlete at UCLA in college.
4: Did he go to the Olympics four-sport?
3: I don't think Jackie ever got to the Olympics, but he was the best basketball player on his team, on UCLA. He was their best football player, and UCLA integrated far earlier than other sports. He and Kenny Washington were playing at UCLA in the late 30s, so they were even ahead of baseball in that regard. He was also a great track athlete, and he wasn't playing the position he was even you know, was playing in the Negro Leagues when he came up. He played four different positions. And you combine that with the pressure that he was under to perform.
4: And to also not react to the racist things being hurled at him.
3: And that's the other thing about 49. 49, he and Branch Rickey had an agreement that for the first 3 years he was in the majors, he would hold back. And then after that, the chains were off. So 1949 was the last year that it was in play. After 1949, Jackie was he was difficult. And there were a lot of people that liked him that didn't like him as much afterwards. I mean, you know, for a lot of reasons, but yeah, the pressure of having to deal with that. I mean, you know, he died in 1972, and he was not a very old man. Probably no older than I am right now.
2: I think he was 53, I think.
3: I mean, it may have been a lot younger. But he looked like he was in his 80s. And the pressure of having to be him, of having to bear that weight, that, you know, it took him out early, and it's really a sad thing. So for me, it's kind of nice to be able to go back and kind of in a sort of, you know, individual and sort of bizarre way celebrate his
2: death might have been a little bit of a result of institutional racism, you know, a little bit.
4: That
2: stress.
4: Well,
2: just probably the medical treatment he got, or I should say didn't get. And, you know, Jesse Owens died very early in his life, probably.
4: Now he went to the Olympics. Upset Hitler.
2: But his career was, you know, kind of short-circuited by the racist Avery Brundage, to say it.
4: Player,
2: you know,
4: that was on him.
2: Never got a chance to compete again, so there was still, I mean, it's a great story, for him to get voted as the MVP, even over a great Stan Musial, who's a very likable player and everything, but it's also, the guy went through a lot of garbage too.
4: Well, this brings us to current times, because you sent me some info about the percentage of black players in the major leagues. It's waned in recent years. I read your email. So what's going on? And tell me a little bit about this data. We have just a couple minutes left.
2: Well, I'm sure Eric has his thoughts. So, you know, why maybe not so many African Americans are playing baseball anymore?
3: Well, I'm always hesitant to represent people monolithically, because everybody individually has their own reasons for why they do or don't do things. But a couple things I think people need to keep in mind. Baseball in the first part of this century was seen as a means of entry into the larger American society for a lot of people. There were a lot of immigrants that used it as a way to become quote-unquote American, and I don't think black folks in the United States were any different. They were trying to get their part of American. They were trying to belong, and baseball was a way to do that. It was also economically a way to do that, although Negro League players were not paid especially well. They were still paid better than the average black worker, and so it was a way for people to enter into that by doing that. As time goes on, that entrance either is no longer something that people are trying to attain as much, some instances openly defying it and not wanting to be part of it. But there, you know, after a while, I think you enter a certain sociological thing where you're interested in the things that other people are doing that look like you and reflect you. And after a while, that's not going to be found in baseball.
4: Yeah. And you're saying it's only 6% now.
2: About 6% of players are African American. There are other black players, you know, from the, from Central America and so forth. I was going to say too, I think a lot of it, there is some socioeconomic stuff going on. It's because
4: it's becoming an elite sport.
2: It takes a lot of money to be on these super league teams, travel ball teams. And sadly, I see a lot of professional sports. They shrink the population that they could draw from. I think that is a bit of a problem for our World Cup soccer team, because we're only attracting, you know, people that have money.
4: Yeah. So we're going to keep this conversation going on sports. Eric, it's good to see you back at the KRCL studios.
3: Good to be back.
4: And I got the Jackie Robinson song for you from Count Basie to take us out. Thank you so much.
2: Thanks, Laura.
1: Thank you.

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2: You know what that sound means. It's time for your Thursday Night Psych Out with me, your host, DJ Mike. We're going to be here till 10 o'clock tonight, like every Thursday. I have so much fun music that I want to play for you. Have you heard of a band called the Dream Eaters? Yes. You know Fancy from Fancy Schmancy from the new Pornographers? We're going to hear some of him. I've got this Kilt compilation. We're going to hear some from Footloose, Shiver of the Flavor Crystals, Steppenwolf, Fuzz Club. This great Australian soul jazz compilation called Heading in the Right Direction. And so much more. Let's start with this. This goes back a good 15 years. The name of the album is Schmancy from Mr. Fancy. Only here on 90.9 FM, KRCL. It's Blue Star. He's singing about acid. It's great.

tuned to 90.9 FM KRCL. My name is Mike, and this is your Thursday Night Psych Out. And that was the Association doing Cherish, which I think sounds suspiciously a lot like Precious and Few by Climax. I don't know who did it first. I don't know if anyone got sued, but boy, they're a lot alike. We heard the Dream Eaters singing a song about muffins, and we heard Fancy singing a song about acid called Blue Star. I want to just play more music for you, if that's okay. Coming up, the Liminañas and Laurent Garnier. Oh, the album De Peculia is so, so good. What is it about French people just talking that you're just like, ugh, this is amazing? Well, I guess when they do it right. We've got The Nice, a nice long psychedelic suite from them. I want to play this before we do any of that, though. This is Kenny Loggins from the Footloose soundtrack. Arguably cheesy, definitely not in the least bit psychedelic, but a genuinely really cool song. And there's a certain synth line that makes my arm hair stand on end. You see what you think. Here on 90.9 FM, KRCL.

0: 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My name is Mike, and this is your Thursday night psych out, and that was The Nice from their fantastically weird album, Ars Longa Vita Brevis. Name of that track was Intermezzo from the Karelia Suite. Before we heard The Nice, we heard the Liminanias doing Je Rentre par les Bois. And we're going to hear another one by him because I played the wrong track. I mean, I was stoked to play that track. It's a good one. But I want to play this other one because this one features Laurent Garnier more prominently. It's the Liminanias here on 90.9 FM KRCL. Right after this quick message.
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1: 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My name is Mike. This is your Thursday night psych out, where we define psychedelia fast and loose. Good Times, Bad Times by Led Zeppelin. That's what we heard just there. Classic clear psychedelia. Slip inside this house by the 13th floor elevators. Did you hear the electric jug that he was playing in there? We heard Mendocino by the Sir Douglas Quintet and Sol Se Fe Plantea by Laurent Garnier and La Limonanias. Coming up, got some music we haven't played for a second. Makeshift Parachutes, My Expansive Awareness. And I want to hear this track from DDT. One of the many side projects of Andy Duval and Anthony Tybee. Sit back and relax. This is a nice one. Here on 90.9 FM, KRCL.

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0: 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My name is Mike, and this is your Thursday Night Psych Out. We just heard a song from, this is a great band name, My Expansive Awareness. We Are Stardust is the name of that. Another fantastic band name, Flavor Crystals, Antenna House, from the fantastic album name, The Shiver of the Flavor Crystals. Andy Duval and DDT brought us Husk. We started that set of music off with Led Zeppelin, Good Times, Bad Times. Here's a quick little thing you get to listen to. We're going to come back with some makeshift parachutes, Gabor Szabo, and this crazy band, Flahzz, F-L-A-H-Z-Z. These guys and their band names, they're all crazy.
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half an hour. But you know what's nice? The Beet Garden is going to be coming up at 10 o'clock, and that's something you can look forward to, and make sure you stay up late with KRCL. It's worth it. I want to play a couple of dub tracks. I don't care what anybody says. I know it's designed for stoners, kind of. But I think it's thoroughly psychedelic. We've got Tino's Liquid Dub and The Dusk by DJ Food. I think I want to start with The Dusk first. This is a nice, chill song. So get comfy on your couch. If it's not already on, click on your lava lamp. And enjoy DJ Food here on 90.9 FM KRCL.

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Wow. Wow. I was going to let it ride, but I couldn't not jump in here and say, wow, that was a sick drum part. I really enjoyed that. That was kind of a toss up. I hadn't heard that track. I have this album, this compilation here, this Sunny Side Up compilation. It's very good. 99% of it. This was the 1% I hadn't played. And guess what? It's great as usual. So that's 100% record. Sunny Side Up. It's a compilation of like R&B, jazz, Lanius. That is the artist we just heard. Nice to See You from the Sunny Side Up compilation. I'm going to play There Is No Time from Kuzic. Doesn't matter. It wouldn't be Beat Garden without me mispronouncing a name. So let's do that. But just so you are aware, y'all are aware, you are listening to the Beat Garden, 90.9 FM KRCL. My name is Matt. Thank you for tuning in. I've got a pile of records here, but I'm riding this vibe here, so let's definitely keep it up. No hesitation pushing that button right about meow. Beat Garden.

Wow. Kuzich, there is no time. Ugh. I'm on his band camp right now being like, maybe I should just buy everything he's ever released because, I don't know, just hit a button. Hit a vibe button, you know? You know when bands do that sometimes? You just are in the right mood at the right time, the right place, and it's the right volume. Everything's right, you know? So, ooh. Gonna keep on keeping on here, 90.9 FM KRCL at the Beat Garden. I've got Leon Bridges, Tom Misch queued up on the turntables behind me. I've got some Azamaya and such on the old contutor here. I got another bag full of vinyls, so definitely don't have... I'm not lacking options, let's just say that. So, I'm going to quit my yak and get to slapping here. It's fine. This is the song I'm going to play. Beat Garden. You heard me. Beat Garden.

0: Oh, got a bump in here, y'all. Doom Cannon is what we just heard. That was Uncovering Truth from the Renaissance album. Before that was some Amir Bresler with Who Will Hold Your Hand. And then we heard some Domi and JD Beck from the new album Exit. Or the new album Who Asked? With the song Exit. And we heard Sissy Street with Trick. And before that was some Soccer 96 with Super Warrior. And we capped that set off with Fuego. Got Street Park on the inside. Still got plenty more music here, but it is rolling up on that midnight hour. Rennie is rolling up soon to take over. A little here, a little there, as always. A good time, so definitely stay tuned for that. And as usual, just gotta say it out loud, if you're curious about what I'm playing, you don't hear me shout something out, or you're unsure, check out the website krcl.org on playlist/playlist. You can also stream shows on demand, so if you miss a show a week or you want to go back and re-listen, that's always available, so definitely check that out. I'm going to toss it over to some messages here, and then we're going to scoot right back over to some Moses Yuffie, I think from Cha-Cha, some studio, some live sessions, I guess would be the term. Yeah, some live sessions, Cha-Cha. And with Farhat and Moses Yuffie, we've got some Psyche Free Nationals as well, so definitely stick around. And then, of course, a little here, a little there. So.
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You're listening to KRCL 90.9 FM. My name is Rennie. I'm going to be your host until 2 in the morning. You just heard from Jimi Hendrix off of the Electric Ladyland album, released in 1968. It was one of the third and final studio albums from Jimi Hendrix Experience. And pretty cool. It's part of the Rolling Stones list of 500 greatest albums of all time. Tonight, I am not going to be telling you the track titles, since it would give away my theme for this week. However, if you are super curious, you can always go on to krcl.org and look at the playlist, and all of the songs are posted there. Before Jimi Hendrix, we heard from Alan Stone, off of nice soul artist off of the Mystery album that is rather new. And to start off the night, we heard from Adele from her 19 album. On the show A Little Here, A Little There, I like to bring you something different every week and bounce around, try some new things out, bring out some old stuff, and just have fun with it. So your first hint of the night is going to be cover. We'll say cover. Here is Creedence Clearwater Revival on 90.9 FM KRCL. 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

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My name is Rennie. I'm going to be your host for another hour or so, hour and 20. You just heard from Barbra Streisand off of the Funny Girl musical score, Broadway musical from 1964. If you haven't listened to that, I don't know if you're a musical person, but that one is a fun one. Before that, we heard from The Weather Girls with It's Rainin' Men, and Prince with The Revolution before that. And that song, I believe maybe the whole album, but that song in particular was recorded it was recorded using a mobile device. In 1983, for a benefit concert for the Minnesota Dance Theater nightclub in Minneapolis. So that's pretty, I didn't know that until tonight. So and there's a whole film, Purple Rain, called Purple Rain, that's pretty sick. We heard from Ann Peebles before that, doing some soul. She is from Memphis, part of a big family, and she started doing music by joining clubs and singing for some pretty cool band trumpeteers like Jean Bouligs Miller and Oliver Sane. So give her a chance. She is retired now, unfortunately, but yeah. We heard from The Temptations, and to start that set, it was Creedence Clearwater Revival. On the show A Little Here, A Little There, I like to do something different every week. I do a fun theme and I play a little game. So this is your hint, the biggest hint for the night, and then in my next radio break, I'll tell you what the theme is. But for now, sit and ponder. And that's also why I'm not telling you the track names. But I will after I reveal the theme. So, a gift of life forms new birth from the love of the sky for the earth. A cycle of renewal doth fall upon my face and floor, no matter how tall. So I dance with hands held high, touching dewdrops with music spry. Coming up, we are going to get a little more folksy. Here is James Taylor right here on KRCL 90.9 FM.

That was James Blunt right here on KRCL 90.9 FM. That was the tune Tears and Rain off of his debut album Back to Bedlam, which is named after the Bethlehem Royal Hospital psychiatric institution. And I think that says a lot about that album in particular. It is a breakdown album, I will say, released in 2004, month of October. Before James Blunt, we heard from Joe Purdy with I Love the Rain the Most. We heard from Bob Dylan with Buckets of Rain and James Taylor with Fire and Rain. Tonight I am doing songs pertaining to the rain, if you could not tell already. I am trying to manifest some weather, if you will. The rain is my favorite type of weather, and I haven't seen a lot of it lately. I would like to see more of it. So this is my love poem for the rain. Bob Dylan, that's his stage name. And he adopted the surname Dylan in honor of a poet by the name of Dylan Thomas, who is a Welsh poet. And since on the show A Little Here, A Little There, I like to do a little bit of poetry, I figured I would read a poem from Dylan Thomas. I think this one was written somewhere in 1940, so this one's called Light Breaks Where No Sun Shines. Where no sea runs, the waters of the heart push in their tides, and broken ghosts with glowworms in their heads, the things of light file through the flesh where no flesh decks the bones. A candle in the thighs warms youth and seed and burns the seeds of age. Where no seed stirs, the fruit of man unwrinkles in the stars. Bright as a fig, where no wax is, the candle shows its hairs. Dawn breaks behind the eyes, from poles of skull and toe the windy blood slides like a sea. Nor fenced nor staked the gushers of the sky spout the rod, divining in a smile the oil of tears. Night in the sockets rounds, like some pitch moon, the limit of the globes. Day lights the bone where no cold is, the skinning gales unpin the winter robes. The film of spring is hanging from the lids. Light breaks on secret lots, on tips of thought where thoughts smell in the rain. When logic dies, the secret of the soil grows through the eye, and blood jumps in the sun. Above the waste, aliments, the dawn halts. Alrighty, and it is the top of the hour, so I have 1 hour with you. We are going to hear from a couple of local artists. This is He and She, the Funshiners, and the Hipsters with Can't Stop the Rain. And afterwards, we're going to hear from a local band called Blue Rain Boots with their song Penelope that they released a couple years ago. Thanks so much for tuning in. It's 90.9 FM KRCL, and my name is Rennie, Salt Lake City.

Thanks so much for tuning in. 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You just heard from a local artist by the name of The New Electric Sound. That whole set, most of it was local bands, actually. I try to spread local artists throughout my show. However, with how things are lined up, feeling and genre-wise, I like to make my sets a little more of the same vibe each set, but then do a different vibe each set, if that makes sense. So, a lot of indie surf stuff comes from Utah, so that was the tune Raincoat off of the Life in Monochrome album, which they released on vinyl back in 2024. Pretty cool. It's not every day that you see a local band doing vinyls. So yeah, we heard from Willis with I Think I Like When It Rains. Then we heard from Blue Rain Boots before that with Penelope. And I actually grew up with Simon, who is in that band. So it's fun to see how they're growing and how they're doing. Because, you know, ever since middle school, Simon was my dog, you know. That was Penelope. And then to start that set, we heard Can't Stop the Rain from some more local artists. That was a collab album called Brunch for Two. Coming up, we're going to do a little more on the funk pop side, a little more modern stuff in the next 45 minutes or so. You're going to hear from This Is Love with Paris in the Rain. I am doing songs about the rain this week on A Little Here, A Little There. Thanks for tuning in. It's KRCL.

That was Here Comes the Rain Again from the Eurythmics, right here on KRCL 90.9 FM. Before that, we heard from Paul Droid with Echoes in the Rain, Pawpaw Rod with Rainy, Cold Blue Rain from Milky Chance, and Paris in the Rain from I Met You When I Was 18. Thanks so much for tuning in. I'm going to try and keep this short now, since I don't have that much time left. I've got 20 minutes. We're going to hear from Spy Camera. I saw these guys on Instagram, and their music is pretty sick. We're going to hear some Sleep Token afterwards. Stay tuned. I'm doing Songs About the Rain on A Little Here, A Little There. It's KRCL.

dancing on my grave, but the rain will wash away. But the rain will wash away.

That was Rain from The Cult right here on KRCL 90.9 FM. My name is Rennie. I've got two more songs for ya. Before The Cult, we heard from Sleep Token with Rain and Spy Camera with The Rain. Coming up, we're going to hear from a local artist by the name of Paige Fish. With her song Rain, and all of my shows, I end every show with a goodnight song, so you're going to hear Goodnight Rain from Daniel Feinberg on the show, a little here, a little there. I do a different theme every week, and if you couldn't tell, I'm doing songs about rain. Here's Paige Fish, a local Salt Lake artist on KRCL. Rennie over and out.

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That's 90.9 FM on your radio dial. I'm your host, Jolene, and I'll be with you until 7 a.m. when Ma Black will grace the airwaves with her music. Right now, I just wanted to say that, wow, what a summer so far. Yep, and still got this whole month left, so enjoy it because school is right around the corner but cool weather is right around the corner, too. So, Denise LaGrassa from A Crossroads Communion. We are going to hear the Jesus Reel. This is KRCL.

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John Alex Mason from the album Juke Joint Thunderclap. That was Signifying Monkey. Great song, great artist. John, he died when he was 35 years old, died October 19th, 2011. He was only 35 years old, but while he was out there, he really did some good stuff, yes. All right, ahead of that, we heard Dennis Grunling with Rockin' with the Rev. Big Time Sarah and the BT Express was ahead of that with Hound Dog, and we started the set off with Denise LaGrassa, The Jesus Reel. Hi, this is Illustrated Blues. I'm your host, Jolene. I shall be here until 7 a.m., so listen up. This first hour, I'd like to call it From the Vault of. I play just music I personally own, physically own, not downloaded or anything like that. So it's CDs and occasional vinyls. I have to really get myself going to get these vinyls in here and set them up and get them going, but yes, but mostly CDs. So right now I have for you Matthew Patrick from the album Red River. We are going to hear No Time for Kings. This is KRCL.

Aha. Seth James. Lonely Avenue. Yeah. Lonely Avenue, Seth James. Marion James ahead of that with I'm Just What You're Looking For. And we start the set off with Omar Coleman. I Wanna Do the Do. There you go. Hi, this is Illustrated Blues right here on 90.9 FM KRCL. I'm your host, Jolene, and I'll be here until 7 a.m. when Ma Black will be here to tickle the ivories of the music world. Yeah. Put it out there. Right now, we're going to listen to some Rick Estrin and the Nightcats. We are going to hear The Hits Keep Coming. The Hits Keep Coming. This is KRCL.

Oh yeah, That was Bob Courteau and friends here. The name of the album's called Ernestine Blues, and if I'm not mistaken, that was Carla Denise singing the vocals. Tell Me Darling, beautifully done. Duke Robillard ahead of that with Lowdown. I love Duke, just really love him. Started the set off with, oh no, James Harmon was ahead of that with The Fruit of the Poison Tree, and started the set off with Rick Estrin and the Nightcats. The hits keep coming. Well, I have a couple more songs coming up for you. We've got Blood Harmony, and that is Larkin Poe. Great, great sister group there. I'm going to call it great. And then we're going to hear Ted Hawkins with Bad Dog. And then, of course, Radioactive, do a little bit of a rewind right at the top of the hour. And just want to remind you to keep cool out there. There are cool zones. You can go, and I think we might have information about those on KRCL. But if not, you can go to a government page and they'll tell you where those cool zones are to get out of the heat. And it's just a great thing. So just hydrate and be careful. This is KRCL.

this don't make no sense. Anybody else come to the gate to give him a vicious smile and snap through an electric barbed wire fence. But when this dude comes to the gate, he leaps in his arm and licks it.

0: well trained. It was something about me. She didn't mind everybody else. Something about me.
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4: And what are you feeding it?
1: 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Right now, that's kind of the biggest thing. Over the last few years, I've gone more and more to where I've added more into the soil and did a little more feeding beforehand than I do during the year than I used to. But yeah, it's quite the trick to try to figure out just the right balance of everything in the soil. We're kind of mid-season in our, you know, our growing season, so we love to do a little patch tour every year.
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a wonderful way to start our Friday morning, everybody. Good morning. Good morning. This is Friday morning on KRCL. Thank you, Jolene. Little song for her in the back. 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My name is Ma, and we just heard the fantastic 1985 track by Phil Carmen. It's the name of the artist. The track's called On My Way in LA. And who's Phil Carmen? Maybe some of us remember him. You're Gen X. Swiss musician and producer. He was born in Lucerne, Switzerland, and great musician. Had this track and many others like Time Moves On, and hitting the Italian charts in 1980 and 1991. All right, we started a show really, really, really calm, cool, and collected. And right before that, a new track by the band Dem, D-E-N-M, featuring an artist that we introduced here last week, Obed Padilla, Chicano, bilingual, kind of R&B and, you know, all good beats. The name of the track that I play for you this morning is called Slide Down. All the music, artist, playlist, songs, anything you want to know about today's show, you can find it on krcl.org. And it's 7:09, people. 7:09. It's going to be another toasty, hot Friday here in Salt Lake City. We are currently at 72 degrees with a possibility, most likely, jumping into the three-digit mark by the midday. So, how are we going to stay cool, calm, and collected? Right here, tuning to your community-powered radio station. My name is Ma, and I have a fantastic show for you filled with requests. Because, yes, I read your emails and your messages, and thank you so much for sending so much love. It's kind of needed right now. So, thank you. And, yes, I will be playing Wings, Sir Paul McCartney, later in the show. Al Jay, and of course, we're going to be getting those dancing shoes ready by 8 a.m. And remember, in 10 minutes, we got these three songs. But right now, let's go back to this, The Little Red Rooster, right here, mornings on KRCL.

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1: Thank you very much. This next song is about a British secret agent, and it's full of foreign intrigue. Woohoo! It's called Live and Let Die.
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0: Oh, yeah. Rock Show, a 1980 American concert film. This was released by Sir Paul McCartney and Wings, his band after he left. Well, he had many projects and bands, but Wings. And this was a film over Wings Over the World tour during the years 1975 and 1976. The film, recorded on the North American leg, featuring 30 songs from segments of four concerts of the tour. The tours were in New York City, Seattle, Washington, Los Angeles, California, and where else? It doesn't say. Okay, well, we love the track, right? Live, live, and let live. Let me double check that. Live and Let Die. Okay. Oof. All right. Rock Show. You can find this on Men on the Run, music from the motion picture soundtrack. And right before that, of course, we heard the fantastic, just phenomenal Bill Withers. Who is he and what is he to you? That's the name of the track. You can find this track also on his album, Lean on Me, the best of Bill Withers. Good morning to you. It's a Friday morning here on KRCL. My name is Mom, your host. I will be with you until 10 a.m. Coming up in a few seconds, we're going to start these three songs. That's kind of a classic that we've been having here on KRCL for many, many years. The pioneer was John Florence, and of course, us five DJs bring you these three songs at 7:20 every morning on KRCL. We're excited, people. We're excited. There's a lot happening in the month of August. We have KRCL Day in the Park, and we'll talk a little bit more about that because we want you to come and say hello and just spend a day with your community radio station. But right now, we're going to go to these three songs, and you know how it goes. If you can guess what these three songs have in common, you can give me a ring or you can send me an email with your answer. Thank you so much. And thanks for tuning in, KRCL.
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0: All right. That was song number two by Mr. James Brown.
1: So here we
0: I got ants in my pants. Song number one, Elvis Presley, Blue Suede Shoes. And this is song number three by First Aid Kit. Did you guess? 801-359-9191.

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1: All right, everybody, welcome back to Friday Morning on KRCL. We just ended our these three songs, and did I make it kind of hard today? All right, we heard song number one, Elvis Presley, Blue Suede Shoes. James Brown was the song number two with the track I Got Ants in My Pants. And song number three was First Aid Kit. And the name of that track is Hem of Her Dress. So we got dress, we got pants, and we got shoes. So yes, all clothing items. I'm sorry if I made it so hard. You know what? Every Friday morning, I try to be creative about these three songs, but my brain is just kind of like haywire. It just, but anyway, if you guessed, you're super smart. And thank you for participating and playing these three songs here on KRCL. We're going to continue with more music. I got the Womack sisters that are coming to town on August 18. And a lot of anticipation for that concert. I think it's going to be fabulous. We're also going to hear from Broken Social Scene. And like I said, I have some Pink Floyd later in the show. And a little bit more of Sir Paul McCartney. Also, Chaka Khan per request. I'm not forgetting. This is KRCL. My name is Ma, and thanks for joining me on this Friday hot, hot morning. Let's do a quick check on the weather. We had jump 1 degree to 73, so go get some water, and I hope you're having a fabulous, fabulous morning. And thanks for being tuned in into Morning on KRCL.
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4: 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I think you're going to be quite stoked and excited and support our efforts to be done with this beautiful space for you, our community, our listeners, and our longtime supporters, and the next generation, of course, that's coming up. And I have so much hope for them. They just are loving all the music from the 60s, the 50s, the 70s. It's all coming back and they're embracing it. Beautiful. And I just love that. Love that, because that's what KRCL is all about. All right, everybody, it is 8:12 a.m. here in Salt Lake City. I am streaming live from the studios, Mountain Standard Time, and I think we have climbed a few degrees up. We are at 75 degrees, expected to go all the way to 102. Please stop. Please stop the heat. But remember, keep hydrated. Keep your dogs hydrated and just stay out of the sun as much as you can. We heard Bill Withers again, of course. Why not, with Lovely Day, a tune that just, I think my heart gets happy every time I hear that song. And before that, Helen Smith and the track Let a New Day Begin. Right before the top of the hour, I also play some Ann Gmail. I'm hoping I'm saying that right. Like You Really Mean It, Langhorne Slim with Mighty Soul, and Broken Social Scene with Not Around Anymore. Both bands from Canada and just great, great ensemble of musicians. I was quite surprised. Broken Social Scene is not only from Canada indie rock, but the band can go from 6 members to as many as 19. That is a party right there. And I believe they are touring, so go to their website and check out dates and where they will be playing. Langhorne Slim is an American singer-songwriter, and he's also very into the Americana genre. He plays guitar, banjo, harmonica, and also the vocals for this artist, Langhorne Slim. We're going to continue with a little bit of movement, Move with Ma. Somebody said, just call it Move with Ma. Okay, we're going to call it that. I'm still looking for that name that's like, pow, our 8 o'clock feature. But since we are at the 8 o'clock hour, still 8:14 a.m., we're going to continue moving and inviting your bodies to just release all of that stress, all of that anxiety, or all that negativity that maybe we caught and kind of hooked in during the week. So right now is your chance to get up and just shake your body, shake that thing, and to say go away, goodbye, you're no longer here with me. This is called Burn Rubber on Me by the Gap Band, and let's get funky, people. This is Friday morning on KRCL.

from the 13 studio album by American singer and songwriter Chaka Khan. This track, Chaxila, I love it, love it, love it, is going to be part of the 13th studio album that will be released on September 18, 2026 by this fantastic dancing queen. I'm also going to call her dancing queen. I love her so much. Two tracks have been released, or two singles, kind of like a teaser of what's coming on this new album. I am very, very excited. This is Chaka Khan, Chaxila. Pretty dancing, nice. And this was, of course, a listener's request. So, sending you all the love. And I hope you were boogie and funky and dancing. Right before that, we heard a 1980 single by The Gap Band, Burn Rubber. This is an American funk song that was originally performed by Charlie Wilson, Rudy Taylor, and producer Lonnie Simmons. Another great, great, great funk track. Oh, can we just go back to the 80s, everybody? I wish, I wish. All right, well, are we still moving our bodies, or are we like, meh? Or do we need a second or maybe third cup of coffee? Let's get up and just finish this song with Miss Diana Ross. This is called Upside Down, and you're listening to Friday Morning on KRCL.

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Here's what's shaken for Friday, August 7th. The annual Children's Market is happening tonight in Bluffdale at Day Ranch Park with booths run by young entrepreneurs from ages 5 to 17. There'll be food trucks, and the market is open from 5:30 to 8:30 p.m. At the complex this evening, Bosco from RuPaul's Drag Race is performing her one-woman show, The Marvelous Miss Gender. Doors open at 7 p.m. and you must be 18 or older with a valid ID to attend. There's an all-ages punk show this evening at the Pearl on Main with local punk band High Five Hero. They'll also have support from other local punk bands, and doors open at 7 p.m. For more information or to submit an event, visit the events page at krcl.org. 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

0: Friday Soul Party on KRCL. That's the Monitors with Bring Back the Love. The Temptations did Gonna Keep Trying Until I Win Your Love. Betty Swan with Don't Let It Happen to Us. We heard the Salt Shaker Community Calendar in there. If you're wondering about things to do, there's plenty going on all over the place, and our events calendar at krcl.org is a great resource to keep up to date with cool events happening. 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Just swing on by krcl.org. Our calendar, Salt Shaker, all the fun stuff we do on and off air, all made possible by listener support. So thanks to our members, our sustainers, and of course thanks to just the KRCL listeners for being a part of this community. Tommy Ridgely did In the Same Old Way, and we started off that set of soul with Jones and Blumberg from the Stax Killer Bees collection that came out a few months ago, featuring a bunch of great B-sides released on the Stax record label. We heard the song Right Track. If you haven't heard the news, the Soul Show with The Sacred Souls, La Lome, and the Womack Sisters has been moved to a different venue. It's still happening on Tuesday, August 18th, but instead of it happening at the Betty's Plaza at America First Field, they have now moved it to the Union Event Center, which is right next door to KRCL. So still August 18th, the Constellation Tour with The Sacred Souls headlining and La Lome and the Womack Sisters opening the show. The Womack Sisters are the granddaughters of Sam Cooke, the nieces of Bobby Womack, and the daughters of Womack and Womack. They've got a new record coming out on the Daptone record label. They've shared about four or five songs so far. All of them are just amazing. So we're going to hear a Womack Sisters track from their upcoming album in this next set. And I'm going to throw on some These Sacred Souls for you. But I'm also going to give you a chance to win tickets to the show. So stick around for that next.
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0: I will take the seventh caller at 801-359-9191, and we'll get you a pair of tickets to see The Sacred Souls, La Lome, and the Womack Sisters out on the Constellation Tour, August 18th, now over at the Union Event Center. So good luck. Let's hear some The Sacred Souls right now with Running Away. We'll follow it up with a track from the Womack Sisters' upcoming debut album on the Daptone record label. Here's The Sacred Souls on KRCL.

So good. The Womack Sisters, their debut album is coming out next Friday. They've shared 4 or 5 tunes from it so far. The new album's got 11 tracks on it, teaming up with the Daptone record label, which means you get all the horn section, the songwriters, all of that great stuff that Daptone's able to do. And then you get a legendary, you know, royalty family here making a new record, the Womack Sisters, granddaughters of Sam Cooke, so the nieces of Bobby Womack. They're coming to town, the Womack Sisters, The Sacred Souls, La Lome, the Constellation Tour, August 18th. Congratulations to Leah, who won those tickets to the show. I think we'll have more tickets to give away next week as well. But you can find all the details actually up on our website, krsl.org. We've got details about the show. And again, a reminder, it moved. No longer at Betty's Plaza at America First Field. It is now at the Union Event Center. Still on the same date, August 18th. Background here, this is Dizzy Gillespie. Great tune called Matrix. We got some Billy Hawks on the way. Some Monophonics with Kelly Finnegan. Some Al Green. It's Friday Soul Party.

Lily, baby, can't you see? And whoo!

couple of newer soul tracks for you. New-ish, I should say, compared to most things I'm playing on the Soul Party. Monophonics and Kelly Finnegan from their 2022 album, Sage Motel. Some great tracks on that record. We heard Love You Better. Orgone from Chimera that came out just a few years ago. The song Peace For You. And then going way back to 1968 and the artist Billy Hawks, vocalist and organ player. He did a lot of blues, a lot of jazz, but definitely some really cool soul music off the Heavy Soul album. The song Oh Baby, I Believe I'm Losing You. At the time, it was released on a record label from France and became a big kind of sort of UK acid jazz sort of groovy tune that you would hear on compilations for a while. In the background right now, this is Dorothy Ashby, classic album, Afro Harping. Her real name was Dorothy Jean Thompson, better known as Dorothy Ashby. Yesterday was this legend's birthday. She passed away back in 1986, pretty young, 53 years old. But she was born on August 6, 1932 in Detroit, Michigan, playing the harp, singing, and composing. Let's hear this great tune from her called Soul Vibrations on this week's Friday Soul Party.

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It's a Friday Soul Party here on KRCL. It's the Isley Brothers, parts one and two. Getting kind of funky there with Live It Up. Bobby Bird with Funky Soul. And wrapped up that earlier set there. Paying tribute to the late Dorothy Ashby with Soul Vibrations. Dorothy Ashby's birthday was yesterday, so I wanted to get on the track today on this week's Friday Soul Party. Aretha Franklin on the way, Bill Withers coming up. Just some more feel-good soul music for your Friday afternoon. Here's the Reverend Al Green, I'll Be Good to You.

0: If there's a will, there's a way. Don Covey. Otis Clay did Trying to Live My Life Without You. Bill, well, not Bill Withers. We heard Nina Simone. I was going to play some Bill in there. But Nina Simone, It Bees That Way Sometime. That's a good one. Al Green with I'll Be Good to You. Sam and Dave on the way. The Spinners coming up. And Tammy Terrell doing an old Stevie Wonder tune next on the Friday Soul Party.
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0: Getting into some 70s soul in this last set. Usually we stick around the late 60s, early 70s. This one going all the way back to 78. The OJs, Used to Be My Girl. 1973 for the Spinners with Could It Be I'm Falling in Love. And Tammy Terrell's cover of All I Do Is Think About You. Great track from Stevie Wonder's catalog. 2 hours of soul music, one more to go. Hope you're enjoying the show so far. Sam and Dave coming up next on the Friday Soul Party.
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Couple of songs from one of the Eccentric Soul compilations. That was T. Fletcher, All Because of You, and Standing by Love with Eula Cooper. Sam and Dave did Hold It Baby, and this is Donny Hathaway.

0: Bobby Womack, nobody wants you when you're down and out. His nieces, the Womack sisters, have a new album coming out. Their debut on the Dabtone record label next Friday. Very excited for that new album. And then on August 18th, they'll be playing with These Sacred Souls and La Lome. The show has been officially moved to the Union Events Center on Tuesday, August 18th. Before Bobby Womack, we heard Aretha Franklin with the sweetest smile and the funkiest style. Donny Hathaway from his Everything is Everything album, starting things off with Voices Inside. It is a Friday Soul Party right here on KRCL.
1: You know, there was a time when if someone told you to do something, you did it. Bam, right on. No questions asked. It was yes, sir, and yes, ma'am. You never said no. 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